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13: Here's your 14 First Alert forecast for the overnight hours. Clear and muggy with a low of 74 degrees. An extreme heat warning continues on Wednesday. Hot and humid, a high of 95. The heat index up to 110. Clear on Wednesday night with a low of 76. And Thursday, more extreme heat with a high of 95 and the heat index near 110. I'm Chief Meteorologist Jeff Lyons with your 14 First Alert forecast.
14: Pursue legal action after the league decided against holding the supplemental draft this year. Instead, Sorsby will turn his attention towards preparing for the 2027 NFL draft. And at Wimbledon, Serena Williams returns to singles competition. It came to an end in the opening round, playing her first singles match in nearly 4 years. Williams fell to Australia's Maya Joint in three sets. She received a standing ovation from the center court crowd as she exited the court. Let's take a look at the World Cup. Norway and France punched their tickets to the round of 16. Norway beat the Ivory Coast 2-1. France defeated Sweden 3-0. Currently in the 70th.

0: Now in free agency, we'll be able to answer those phone calls. LeBron James leaving the Lakers. Kawhi Leonard is leaving the Clippers. He's being dealt to the Raptors, where he won a title. ESPN Shams Charania.
1: At the crux of this, Kawhi Leonard had 1 year and $50 million left on his contract, and there was no future for him after this season with the Los Angeles Clippers. The Clippers failed to give him a contract extension commitment, but multiple other teams out there were pursuing Kawhi Leonard for the last few weeks, were willing to give him an extension, but he only wanted to go to one team and give only one team a contract extension commitment, and that's the Toronto Raptors. Going back to the city that he led to the 2019 NBA championship, he led them to their only championship in franchise history, won finals MVP there. And so there was a preference for Kawhi Leonard to stay in Los Angeles, but once it was made clear that there was no future there, he settled on Toronto as his preferred landing spot. And sources told me there were three keys to this. One is the familiarity with the Toronto Raptors organization. We know he spent that 1 year there. He made it very clear that he would leave after just one season, but that 1 year, Bobby Webster, the executive vice president of basketball operations, made the trade to go get him with Brian Wright, the Spurs GM, back in 2018. The city of Toronto as well, and the ability now to go to the Raptors and contend in the Eastern Conference and to be able to say that I ended my career with the Raptors after playing for the Clippers and the Spurs. So I'm told Kawhi Leonard views this as an opportunity to retire in Toronto.
0: Opportunity to retire there, but it also moves the needle in terms of NBA power teams. ESPN's Brian Windhorst.
2: This is a real balance of power shifting trade. This is the first one. This is the first major transaction that has changed the balance of power. The Heat have the potential to do that, but they aren't yet ready to contend. The Raptors are now ready to contend. The New York Knicks, for the first time since they got done with their parade, are going to sit up a little bit on this one. This changes how the Eastern Conference shakes out. We've been watching the East get weaker for the last week. Jaylen Brown is in limbo. The Charlotte Hornets, not that I thought they were going to win the East. They kind of came down. We haven't seen the Pistons yet fully get their team back together. The Cavs might lose a player or two. This is taking a team that could be a conference finalist next year. Total powerhouse, two-way wing player, coming off one of his best years of his career. A lot of talent leaving L.A. today.
0: LeBron James, Kawhi Leonard. See what else the summer brings us. SportsCenter all night. ESPN Radio, World Cup. France, a 3-0 win over Sweden to advance to the round of 16. Mexico advances with a 2-0 shutout of Ecuador. Five-game winning streak in World Cup action dating back to 2022. Norway, a 2-1 win over the Ivory Coast as Norway advances to the round of 16 for the second time in its history. Also did it in 1998. They now match up with Brazil. How does Norway stop Brazil? ESPN analyst Brooke Shea.
3: They need to stop Vinny Jr. He's dynamic. He's fast. He loves to go 1v1, and he's a guy who can change a game out of nothing. He's got 4 goals in 4 games, and Brazil itself has outscored its opponents 9-2. If you saw the game against Japan, they went behind. They showed the resilience to come back and get the winner in the knockout stages. But Norway, they are full of confidence. Like you said, Aaron Holland has 5 goals and 3 appearances. They need Sorloth and Musa to get the ball into him and Odegaard to feed him. He needs the ball in the box. He scores goals, so give it to him and let him do his job.
0: Now the focus turns to Wednesday and Team USA, which returns to the pitch against Bosnia.
4: The U.S. arrived in the Bay Area late Monday afternoon, and they're going to train here at the San Jose Earthquakes facility before Wednesday's match against Bosnia. If they want to continue this run of the World Cup, they're going to have to turn around some challenging history. If you look at the last 10 matches, the U.S. has lost every single one against European opponents. And if you look at the 21 World Cup matches they've played against European teams since 1990, they've won only once. Is this their time? The U.S. are certainly favorites on paper. And Flo Balogun says that when you want to make history, you don't look at what you haven't done. You look at what you need to do. That's the winning mentality.
0: ESPN's Sam Borden, European teams, an Achilles heel for Team USA historically, ESPN analyst Kevin Egan.
5: The time is now. I mean, the U.S. has only won one knockout game in its World Cup history. Think about that for a second.
6: Wow.
5: Christian Pulisic comes across as very casual, but he's an absolute warrior. He's a competitor for this U.S. men's national team. And so is this man, the Argentine coach, Mauricio Pochettino. I think they stack up really well against a slower Bosnia side. The benefit of the U.S. this World Cup has been they've been in the face of the opponent very early on. If Bosnia concede early in this game and the U.S. can get a goal early like they did against Paraguay, I think the floodgates will open. I think the U.S. could do some serious damage to this older Bosnia side, a side that still plays Edin Dzeko at 40 years of age. I think this is a great draw for the U.S. And if they win this game, they play Belgium or Senegal, two teams that I absolutely think the U.S. could beat on their day. This is the time to go and grab the opportunity. And you're looking at a player in Christian Pulisic who could, in 2 or 3 weeks' time, and I know people are going to come after me for this, be considered the greatest U.S. men's national team player of all time. He has that opportunity to take the mantle.
6: So do you favor us winning this game, number one? And number two, then what's the ceiling for this squad?
5: Then we're on the same side of the bracket as France, as Spain, and then that's a different conversation altogether because those teams are far superior. But on their day, you have to look at other host nations. South Korea, for example, in 2002 made it to the World Cup semi-final. Morocco weren't a host nation, but they made it to the semi-final 4 years ago. The U.S. national team has the talent. They have the belief right now, and they certainly have the momentum of the American public.
0: We'll see how they do on Wednesday against Bosnia. SportsCenter All Night, ESPN Radio. Back to baseball.
7: Swanson, it's a high fly ball, deep center field. Way out of here and gone. Cubs take the lead. Home run number 12 on the year for Dansby Swanson. High fly ball, deep left center field, way back, still going, going, going, and way out of here. Nearly all the way to the top of the bleachers. Right underneath the video board in left center field.
0: Two homers for Dansby Swanson. Two of his three hits leave the park. Cubs beat the Padres 9-7. Cubs Radio Network with the call. Rays pulling away from the Royals.
8: Here he swings and launches one way up into the air to left field. Collins turns and looks. It's a three-run homer for Junior Caminero. New week, same player. His 23rd home run, and the Rays have a 4-1 lead.
0: 620 WDAE. Rays go on to a 10-4 win over the Royals, their sixth consecutive win. On the opposite side of that would be six straight losses.
6: 2-2. Popped up. Torkelson. And that'll do it. As the Tigers beat the Yankees 9-3, and the losing continues, they have lost six straight games with a very, very anemic offense, and the starting pitching continues to struggle as well.
0: Yankees dropping six straight, longest active losing streak in Major League Baseball. Tigers with a 9-3 win over the Yankees. Biggest challenger in the West to L.A.? That's next. SportsCenter All Night continues. It's ESPN Radio.
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16: Here's your 14 First Alert forecast for the overnight hours. Clear and muggy with a low of 74 degrees. An extreme heat warning continues on Wednesday. Hot and humid, a high of 95. The heat index up to 110. Clear on Wednesday night with a low of 76. And Thursday, more extreme heat with a high of 95 and the heat index near 110. I'm Chief Meteorologist Jeff Lyons with your 14 First Alert forecast.
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6: Here's your 14 First Alert forecast for the overnight hours. Clear and muggy with a low of 74 degrees. An extreme heat warning continues on Wednesday. Hot and humid, a high of 95. The heat index up to 110. Clear on Wednesday night with a low of 76. And Thursday, more extreme heat with a high of 95 and the heat index near 110. I'm Chief Meteorologist Jeff Lyons with your 14 First Alert forecast.
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6: Here's your 14 First Alert forecast for the overnight hours. Clear and muggy with a low of 74 degrees. An extreme heat warning continues on Wednesday. Hot and humid, a high of 95. The heat index up to 110. Clear on Wednesday night with a low of 76. And Thursday, more extreme heat with a high of 95 and the heat index near 110. I'm Chief Meteorologist Jeff Lyons with your 14 First Alert forecast.
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7: Here's your 14 First Alert forecast for the overnight hours, clear and muggy with a low of 74 degrees. An extreme heat warning continues on Wednesday, hot and humid, a high of 95, the heat index up to 110, clear on Wednesday night with a low of 76, and Thursday more extreme heat with a high of 95 and the heat index near 110. I'm Chief Meteorologist Jeff Lyons with your 14 First Alert forecast.
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7: Here's your 14 First Alert forecast for the overnight hours. Clear and muggy with a low of 74 degrees. An extreme heat warning continues on Wednesday. Hot and humid, a high of 95. The heat index up to 110. Clear on Wednesday night with a low of 76. And Thursday, more extreme heat with a high of 95 and the heat index near 110. I'm Chief Meteorologist Jeff Lyons with your 14 First Alert forecast.
8: From the streets of Owensboro to the back roads of Hancock County,

0: accomplishments, the team success, the success when it comes to the business of basketball, selling the franchise at a $10 billion valuation. Those things don't happen without LeBron James's presence in the franchise. Them being able to trade for Luka Doncic doesn't happen without LeBron deciding to put on the purple and gold. So, again, I understand that you feel a way in how he did. The exit strategy doesn't sit well. I understand it wasn't as successful as some of the other LeBron James stints across the NBA, but it's still a success.
1: When you hang a banner, it's a success. He's Chris Canty. I'm Michelle Smallman. Coming up next is Pat Costello with I'm Over It.
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0: expect from him. And so that would be a problem. But if he took more threes and shot 43-44, that's still an incredible percentage. And if you do the math on that, that's like shooting well over 60% on regular shots, two-point shots. So I don't think it's that you have to go out there and shoot 48% to be a great player, especially in the role he's going to have, where as opposed to last year when Justin Jefferson was there and Taman Lipsey, those guys, Jefferson became an All-American. Lipsey had been there for 4 years. They had a lot of experience and a lot of understanding, guys who'd been in the program for a while. They're going to build this team around Milan and his unique ability. And I say unique, understanding what that word means fully. He is very rare in his ability at his size to create shots and to convert them. And so that's where it begins. But it's from there you have so many different options. If as we mentioned, Malachi makes the leap. If the two up wings. Can make the climb from mid-major ball to high-major ball. And then, of course, if Zoom plays point guard, just like I said, proficiently as he has in the past, but at a winning level, then it become a very difficult team to defend at that point.
1: 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It is the Leach Report Radio Network, presented by Bobcat Enterprises.
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1: It's 12 away from the top of the hour. It's the Leach Report. We're chatting with Mike DeCourcy, talking college hoops, and we'll expand that to just college sports in general. I was reading a piece in The Athletic, Mike, and the writer, Austin Meek, is under the headline, "Why Can't College Sports Be Fixed? Look at Michigan's response to Dusty May leaving." And Dusty May departs for the NBA, and there's a lot of speculation that part of the reason he left perhaps was frustration with how the job has changed for a college head coach. But the writer in this piece talks about, on one hand, Michigan's president is talking about the need to make improvements, and then on the other hand, but the Big Ten and the SEC are against the one Protect College Sports Act that's gotten a lot of debate in Congress, whether you're for it or against it. It's something that is out there. But so he does a good job of just kind of illustrating the dilemma is, like, everybody, understandably, is first and foremost looking out for their own best interest for their schools, and yet that can come into conflict with maybe what a bigger picture thought might be in terms of trying to find those long sought after guardrails.
0: Yeah, I think that the thing that's bothersome to me the most about the search for guardrails is that one thing that never gets done in these conversations, and I mean, we're literally 5 to 6 years into it, into practice of it actually occurring, the concept of how college athletics work being within that window, 5 to 6 years, and it goes back maybe even all the way to 2014 when the NCAA lost the O'Bannon case, is that nobody ever asks the players. Nobody wants to talk to them and say, how do we do this better? How can we make it work for both of us? They keep wanting to impose. And if you look at the conversations that were had in advance of this bill getting I'm not the most practiced person in regards to how legislation gets written, but when it was still in committee and Anthony Bevilacqua went to the Notre Dame athletic director, went in front of there and said, we need a cap. And I found it to be offensive the way he said it. He's sitting there earning $2.5 million a year saying, well, we can't pay the left tackle $2 million or whatever it is. Well, why can't we? If somebody's willing to step forward and pay, say, Flory Badunga $5 million a year, which is the number that we've seen reported, whether it's correct or not, I don't vouch for it, but that's the number we've seen commonly reported. If somebody's willing to do that, why is that a problem? I mean, no one told Anthony Bevilacqua that he can only make $500,000 a year or $1 million a year or whatever the number might be. He earns what the market bears. Well, why can't the athletes earn what the market bears? I understand the concerns about the multi-time transfers. I don't think that's a good thing. The one-year transfer concept, I think, is essential. But multi-time guys who are going to four different colleges in 4 years, I don't think that benefits them, especially not academically. But no one is going to ask the players what they want. And if you look at the bill, why are the SEC and Big Ten opposed? I think it was pretty instructive when Josh Whitman, the athletic director at Illinois, stepped forward on Monday, I think it was, and said, you know, part of the concern we have is the limitations it would put on athletes and their earning power, and they don't think it's necessarily just. Too much of what is contained in that bill seems more oriented toward, I'm in the ACC, I'm in the Big 12, especially the Big 12, since it all really came from Cody Campbell, the Texas Tech booster, and the Big 10 and SEC make more money than me, and I don't like that. That's really what this is about.
1: Yeah, that seems logical. And the other thing I think this happens is, if you're an agent working with a player, your position probably is, you guys keep arguing because my guys' numbers keep going up while you're arguing.
0: Yeah, exactly. And I apologize. I was confusing. It's Pete Bevilacqua, not Anthony Bevilacqua. I think Anthony Bevilacqua was the Bishop of Pittsburgh a few years ago. But anyway,
1: I didn't catch
0: my bad. Pete was arguing for that very heavily, and again,
1: divine intervention might be a possibility at some point.
0: That may be the best solution at this stage, because we're not getting there in any rush any other way. I do think that college athletics has ways to go that are better than the direction they're going now, which is fairly directionless. But I do think that one of the things that's overlooked commonly, my friend Seth Davis wrote about this not long ago, is that however much one thinks this is bad for college athletics, the idea of more teams being able to find their way into competition is not necessarily bad, and more athletes remaining within the college sphere improves that competition. And one thing that I pointed out is that was really disingenuous. The president of SMU, who used to be the president at University of Texas and was, in fact, the president at Texas when Texas went to the SEC. Now he's on the other side. He doesn't like that Texas went to the SEC, I guess. And he wrote an op-ed in the Dallas Morning News about how, he all but said that if we don't have competitive equity in college athletics, then it's going to be harder to run a university. It was some preposterous conclusions he drew. But the thing that bothered me the most was he argued for the importance of competitive equity. And, okay, so from 2014 until 23, when we had the 10-team college football playoff, six schools, Alabama, Ohio State, Clemson, Georgia, Oklahoma, I can't remember the last one, six schools combined, or LSU was the other. Georgia. But they combined for 73% of the available bids in that tournament. 138 Division I FBS schools, 68, 70 high major schools, and six of them got 73% of the bids. Where was the call for competitive equity then? We have actual equity now because everybody kind of gets a chance. Before, they were closing the door on undefeated conference champions like Florida State.
1: Mike, got to run. Appreciate the time as always. We'll talk next week.
0: Thanks, Tom.
1: Mike DeCourcy, SportingNews.com and at TSN Mike. 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

0: be great on the podcast where people can't hear the actual music.
1: Like it do, though.
0: And they just hear me a cappella.
2: I don't know. Someone really going to bring that up, like a lawsuit that we played that? Because the rights holders.
0: I know. They still dig on this.
1: Ernie Ford, I think, is long gone.
0: Yeah. If he sues.
1: He's from the grave.
0: Tennessee. Give me a break.
3: Don't you love it? It takes you right back to sitting in those old churches and when the country churches.
0: Yes.
3: Love it.
0: Sunday afternoon, my mom going, now we're going to homecoming at Old Yellow Creek Baptist.
3: Mom.
0: Yay.
3: I just want to go home and read a book.
0: It's the NFL's on, Mom. Sorry, Binghamtown. 859-280-2287. One person writes, unpopular opinion. Older people are more likely to be rude and disrespectful than younger people.
3: There's some truth to that.
0: I actually think that's true, sort of. I think online, the rudest people are either like teenagers or old people.
3: Yeah.
0: Older people are much meaner online, especially old men with sunglasses on. Old men with sunglasses on, but in general, old people, I think younger people can be rude and disrespectful just because they're snotty, but older people, some, mostly men, I don't get this from women. I don't know a lot of older mean women, but older men get in their minds that they're right about everything. And if you don't have their opinion, you stink. And that's not everybody. But if you were to do a chart of the meanest people, most of the meanest people would be in the older 50-plus male demographic. Do you agree with that?
2: I can get behind that. Also, if you see clips of someone yelling at a customer service place or in a restaurant.
0: Well, that's sometimes a woman, though. Those are Karens.
2: Well, I'm just saying, it's usually an older person that's in there, you know, causing the scene.
0: Yeah. Now, don't get me wrong. Young people will also be awful. But I don't feel like they're as awful to strangers.
3: Is it because we get...
0: But older people also can be the nicest. I feel like they get to extremes. Uh-huh. When you get to be old, you're either insanely nice or you're kind of stuck in your ways and mean.
3: Is we get to the point in our life where like, I don't really care what you think.
0: Yes. And that can make you mean.
2: Uh-huh. I'll say whatever.
0: Yeah, that can make you very mean. I agree.
2: One I can't wait to get there.
0: Unpopular opinion. Malls are better than online shopping. I agree with that. Go in, get to see everything. I mean, you have to deal with people, but...
1: Get to touch it.
0: You get to touch it.
1: Get to see if it actually fits.
0: And see how it looks. Yes. Like I went into Aloe there at the Summit. And I got to... And if I had just bought it online, I think my shorts would have shown too much
1: like
0: thigh.
1: Imagine where...
0: But yeah. when you try it on, I'm like, I don't need that much thigh.
1: Like imagine we're buying our brown suits online. We don't even know if they fit. We go into the mall, right. We try them on in person.
0: Exactly. Yeah. Maybe I'm old for that, but I agree. Travis, go. Travis.
4: Yeah, first time caller, by the way.
0: Hoo-ah!
4: My unpopular opinion is I'm glad Grove Street Party is going away from Kentucky football.
0: Oh, okay. Why is that?
4: It reminds me of Stoops ball. And don't get me wrong, we had some good seasons. But even when we were winning, it was kind of hard to watch. 15 points a game, 150 yards, kind of hard to watch.
0: Okay.
4: So I'm ready for like excitement.
0: Yeah, I think that would be unpopular, but I do think you would have people that agree with you. I like that one. Appreciate it. Jackson, go Jackson. 859-280-2287.
5: My unpopular opinion, and this isn't, I don't think, a big unpopular opinion, but mainly it's something to do with history of Kentucky. And so I'm going to fight against anyone who claims that history needs to be, like, stay forever and not change. The fact that we wear only white jerseys at home games for basketball is the stupidest thing ever. We are Big Blue Nation. Why do our fans wear blue to the game, go to a home game to watch our team walk out in white? That feels like the dumbest thing to me. Why can't we just wear blue as our home jersey?
0: Appreciate the call. What do you think, Drew? Used to be a rule, is not now.
3: Right.
2: So you don't have to get permission still?
0: You just tell the team which one you're wearing, and then they have to adjust.
2: I'm still good with the white at home. I like the road blues.
0: I think our blues look better than our whites in virtually every sport, so I kind of agree with this guy.
3: I thought he was going to get to, he wanted to wear like black home jerseys or something once in a while.
0: But you're allowed to wear colors. You just have to tell the other team so that they can, but it used to be you had to wear white.
2: That's not true anymore.
3: More teams seem to be doing that. The home team wearing the road jerseys.
6: One person says one for Drew, but that his group chat crushes him on. Forrest Gump is Tom Hanks' worst movie. The script is ridiculous. The running scene does nothing for the movie but add time, and Tom Hanks didn't have to do anything but talk slowly.
2: See, people just say that to try to get under the skin. That does not faze me at all. I hear it all the time, and I know they're just trying to poke me. Forrest Gump is the best movie ever.
6: Only Joe is trying to poke you.
2: Well, there's people who put it on the board. My friends text it to me. I get
6: but
2: it.
6: You swear by Forrest Gump.
2: Yeah, it's top two for sure.
6: I think Forrest Gump is an entertaining movie, but I don't think it's like a classically great one. But I do think it's entertaining and it's rewatchable.
2: And it teaches us history.
6: Maybe a little. Although it taught me that we could run into the reflecting pool, and apparently that's not true anymore.
2: We need an updated version of Forrest Gump.
6: Yes, Tyler. Go ahead, Tyler.
7: Hey, guys. First time, long time. My unpopular opinion is that Mark Stoops is overrated. He's a mid-head football coach who played a boring style of football and was only successful here because the SEC East was the worst that had ever been, with Tennessee, Florida, and South Carolina all having some of the worst stretches in their program history. And he still only produced one winning SEC record that wasn't vacated. And if he was that good of a head football coach, some blue blood programs would have come after him longer.
6: Well, appreciate the call. Thoughts? That position does exist out there. I mean, I think it's unpopular, but there are people who believe that.
3: See, I'm complete opposite end. I think he's one of the best coaches we've ever had here. Did things I never thought was possible. Got to 10 wins.
6: But we only have one SEC winning record ever.
3: It is the SEC, and we are Kentucky. The fact that we even had a winning record, I think, is pretty impressive.
6: Brandon, go ahead, Brandon.
8: As my unpopular opinion is the Power K is ugly, and we're bringing back a lot of bad juju. My things to represent this would be that it was used from 1975 to 1996, and, of course, was removed after Bill Curry was fired. In that time of 21 seasons, we were 18 of those seasons, we were 500 or less in wins. And I just think it's a bad juju idea. That's all.
6: All right, I appreciate the call. The first few of those years, they were really good.
3: Yeah.
6: But in the end, they were not. So there you go. Good stuff. Well, we got one more hour. The four of us have some still on our own. We got Billy's counties. Things are rolling. I may wait and do him tomorrow because this is kind of rolling. 859-280-2287. We'll take a break. Be right back. KSR.
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6: From the Cromwell Weather Center, I'm Jeff Daly. A sunny sky today, a high of 92 and a heat index at 108. The extreme heat warning lasts through Friday evening. Clear tonight, 75. Sunny tomorrow, 93 for the mercury. Feels like 110. Clear tomorrow night, down to the mid-70s. For Friday and for Independence Day, a sunny sky, a high in the mid-90s, and a slight chance for showers.
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10: 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We finish up this show with O'Shea Jackson Jr. back here in the flesh this time.
9: Yes.
10: After zooming in yesterday with the LeBron news that just broken. Mm-hmm. No contest wrestling. You and TJ, who's on it later on today?
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9: Yes, Patrick Foxy, man. Okay. I'm very excited about it. I'm leading a cartoon series. And, you know, right now we're still trying to get support and people funding, so anything is always, you know, greatly appreciated. Okay. 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
10: Do you know what would be helpful to get the word out is if Patrick Foxy could play power forward for the Los Angeles Lakers.
9: Whoa.
10: That'd be helpful.
9: Whoa.
10: That kind of feels like that might be I don't know.
9: I'm excited about our Blizzard offense.
10: Blizzard.
9: Right. About to swarm.
10: What do we call it? The Snowtime Lakers?
9: Snowtime, baby.
11: Okay. Snowtime.
9: Yes, sir.
10: Here it is. You Walker it? Kessler.
9: My God.
10: Yeah. Apparently, the Lakers no longer have control of a first-round draft choice between now and 7 years from now.
11: 33, yeah.
10: And have committed $435 million to Luka, AR, and Walker Kessler. This is it.
9: Listen, man, I'm also a Rams fan. You know how I feel about picks.
10: Okay.
9: They, you know.
10: Okay. Whatever. Who cares?
9: Yeah.
10: Gotcha.
9: You know. Yeah.
10: So you like the moves that have been made
9: for the situation? Yeah.
10: Okay.
9: I do. I like that we keep our size. I like the defensive plugs that we have added, and from what I can see, fairly everybody can shoot. And so I'm okay with that.
10: Okay.
9: I mean, what else am I going to be?
10: No, I understand what you said. That was yesterday where I'm like, you're really okay with this. And you're like, no, it just happened. Terzo in Iowa. Let's sneak in a call of one of our regulars before we get out the door. Terzo, what's up, bud?
0: Yo, what's up, Ridge? What's up, O'Shea? What's up, guys?
10: Hey, what's up, Terzo?
0: Hey, yo, so I was a little taken back by LeBron saying that he wasn't going back to the Lakers. I know I've been on the show saying that I would like him to finish his career there. But it is kind of exciting, though, to think that if the Warriors are able to do what they're saying they're going to do and bring in LeBron, you know, bring back Green, and then try and get AD into the fold, you know, street clothes, seems like that's going to be just so many fun events.
10: I don't think that's going to happen.
0: Rich, I can wish.
10: No, I know that. No, I just don't think Anthony Davis is, that's not happening. If Butler comes back healthy, you know, and thanks for the call, Terza. We're out of time, and I just wanted to sneak in because I know you've been on the hold for quite some
0: time. Appreciate you guys.
10: Right back at you. Have a great fourth. That Curry, Draymond, LeBron, Porzingis, and Horford, right? And Butler comes back healthy, right? No? Yes? I understand that, you know, how advanced in years they all are.
9: I was about to say.
10: I gotcha.
9: Yeah.
10: But sometimes people wise beyond their years, that helps too. And Kerr being the one to figure it all out, you know, that's not a bad run at it. Certainly if you've already got these pieces together.
9: I mean, the craziest thing about that is everybody's going to be looking at LeBron and the Warriors and like, what does that, you know, that relationship mean? Him teaming up with Al Horford is the real story, because he stopped Al Horford time and time and time and time again from having any success. So they got to be mortal enemies. I just don't see that working. I think he's going to the Eastern Conference.
10: You think he's
9: going
10: to go to the Cavs?
9: Bro, it is hard out here. And if you look like after the trades, every team got two guards that are just going right at you from the jump. And it's a fast-paced Western Conference. Go to the East.
10: Where the Knicks are. Okay.
9: Yeah, where the champs are.
10: Bing bong.
9: You know, get you a real challenge.
10: No Contest Wrestling. Everybody check that out later on today. For those listening on the radio, I'll be back in this chair in about a week.
9: You're leaving?
10: Soon. Oh, yeah, I'm tapping out.
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6: From the Cromwell Weather Center, I'm Jeff Daly. A sunny sky today, a high of 92 and a heat index at 108. The extreme heat warning lasts through Friday evening. Clear tonight, 75. Sunny tomorrow, 93 for the mercury. Feels like 110. Clear tomorrow night, down to the mid-70s. For Friday and for Independence Day, a sunny sky, a high in the mid-90s, and a slight chance for showers.
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25: I'm Christine Lisi. In the wake of LeBron James' decision to leave L.A., Lakers started the process of remaking their roster. In a blockbuster trade, Los Angeles acquired center Walker Kessler from Utah in a sign-and-trade, L.A. sending picks to the Jazz. He'll get a 4-year, $130 million deal from the Lakers. In addition to getting a premier center for star Luka Doncic, L.A. also agreed to deals with free agent guards Quentin Grimes and Colin Sexton. 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
26: Anytime you got a guy like Luka, and we've seen what he does when he's healthy and he gets into the playoffs, he's a game changer. He can go, you know, supernova and lead his team, but now they're getting him the supplemental parts and the assets that he needs to be able to go forward. If they can get some depth in that bench, the Lakers could be looking like a problem moving forward.
25: Big free agent splash by the Maple Leafs on this day one of NHL free agency. 3-year, $21 million contract with 2-time Stanley Cup champion goalie Sergei Bobrovsky. Team USA seeks to win its first World Cup elimination game in 24 years tonight against Bosnia and Herzegovina in the round of 32.
27: Hey, it's Michelle Smallman. Coming up Thursday, we'll continue to react to all the happenings around NBA free agency, plus break down the U.S. men's national team's game against Bosnia. It's on Sportsmanlike, 6 a.m. Eastern, right here on ESPN Radio, ESPN2, and ESPNU.
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29: One of our new favorites is Jay in the Queen City of Cincinnati. Jay, does it feel like LeBron left on his own or was forced out by the Lakers becoming unrestricted free agent?
30: Hey, Tremaine, I'm with you. We about the electric boogaloo and electric slide and all that. I'm so happy this dude is gone. My mama can rest in her grave happy as a Lakers fan. Look, he he left on his own, man. Like, the second he stayed in the playoffs and the playoffs was over, I don't know what I'm going to do. I knew right then and there. It was just like Miami all over again. He wasn't coming back. He planned on going to Cleveland. They got this mad concoction to bring the Golden Boys back together in Golden State. Good luck with that. Take all them 9 million LeBron fans with y'all. We don't need them no more. Just like he said, the real Laker fans, like, bro, I've been a Laker fan since A.C. Green had the Jerry curl, was still wet behind the ears. He had no reason for no 5-hour energy, bro. This might be one of the happiest days of my Laker life. Just we are celebrating this like it's a championship. Y'all have fun. Have a good day. Go Laker Nation, baby.
0: Unbelievable.
28: This is Freddie and Harry.

0: I guess, what, the last eight champions have all been different. They have all been much more thorough, complete teams as opposed to just two or three really good guys at the top of your roster. You cannot be so ball dominant as he is and then be so lackluster seemingly in effort on the defensive end and then look around to the rest of your team and then ask them to fall into a role. I just do not think that that is ever going to play well in no matter what era of the NBA we're in, but especially now when everybody has to, again, very selectively play a certain role within a team, which is why I thought the Knicks were so impressive to watch this year, is because everybody did their role. If you're Luka Doncic, you gotta iron out some of those small things if you're going to bring everybody along with you.
1: He's Harry Lyles Jr. I'm Jonathan Zaslow, in for Freddie and Harry here on ESPN Radio. Coming up next is tonight, the biggest World Cup match in U.S. soccer history.
0: Yeah.
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6: Here's your 14 First Alert forecast. For the overnight hours, clear, muggy, a low of 75. Thursday, it'll be hot again with a high of 95, the heat index up to 110. Scattered thunderstorms possible Thursday night with a low of 76. And on Friday, the extreme heat warning continues, 95 degrees with that heat index back in the triple digits. I'm Chief Meteorologist Jeff Lyons with your 14 First Alert forecast.
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0: Oh, that's going to be a lot of fun tonight. Fred and Harry on ESPN Radio. 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I'm Jonathan Zaslow alongside Harry Lyles Jr. So tonight, the United States against Bosnia-Herzegovina in the round of 32. Knockout round. Let's bring aboard Shaka Hislop, ESPN soccer analyst, joining us here on Freddie and Harry. Shaka, thanks for giving us your time. So this U.S. team, can you explain to us how different should we view this current U.S. men's national team as far as what they're capable of here in the knockout round compared to past years?
1: Certainly, Jonathan. So let me say, for me, this is the best U.S. national team I have seen. I had my concerns coming into the tournament, and all of a sudden on match day one for the U.S. against Paraguay, all those concerns went flying out of the window. I feel that this is the most talented, or arguably the most talented, certainly the most balanced USMNT I've seen, and you've seen that in their performances. From Christian Pulisic leading, as he does, out on the left-hand side, Florian Balogun through the middle is as accomplished a striker as US has had for quite some time. And then on the right-hand side with Dest and Freeman, I just feel that this is a team that's built to go as far as the US ever has. Saying that, before a ball was kicked, I said if this team got to a quarterfinal, that would be a good tournament. And then after that first performance against Paraguay, I started to question whether US could go even further. The trouble with that is how things have panned out, how the draw is. The US should come up against Spain, one of the pre-tournament favorites, in that quarterfinal. As we sit right now, and for all the praise I heap on the US men's national team, I'm not sure that they've got the beating of a Spain, even an underwhelming Spain that we've seen so far.
2: Shaka, from your perspective, and I myself being a more casual soccer fan, I'm sort of curious tonight, what are sort of the challenges that Bosnia presents to the U.S., and what are sort of the keys for the U.S. tonight? Like, what does a path to victory look like for them, in your opinion?
1: Well, Bosnia are going to play a very defensive game, a fairly strict 4-4-2. You saw defensive setups with Paraguay and Australia, which the U.S. got the better of. I think absolutely nothing of the Turkey results. I think the U.S. earned their right to make those changes and was the sensible thing to do. Okay, you lost the game, but it really doesn't matter in my book. So the U.S. have shown that they can be patient, they can break down stubborn defenses. They've got more than enough tools to do that. Bosnia, though, pose a threat from set pieces. They've scored more set pieces this tournament than anybody else. That's what they'll be relying on. Up front, they've got Demirovic and an aging but talented Edin Dzeko. Dzeko's not going to run in behind anybody, so the main focus, certainly from open play, is Demirovic. And I think the U.S., how they've shown themselves defensively, I feel they have more than enough to cope with the Bosnia-Herzegovina attack. The issue in the World Cup, in the knockout stage, and we've seen it play out all knockout stages so far, is the longer the game stays 0-0, the more nervy the favorite becomes, and the more encouraged the underdog becomes, and then it becomes a game of nerves. Can you hold your nerve? That's going to be the U.S.'s big test if they don't score early on, as it did against Paraguay and Australia. Can you hold your nerve even as the crowd gets a little bit anxious around you?
0: Tonight's going to be a lot of fun. 8 p.m. Eastern, yeah. The United States, Bosnia-Herzegovina. Shaka Hislop, ESPN soccer analyst, checking in with us here on Freddie and Harry. Shaka, thanks so much for your time. Enjoy the game tonight. We hope we can catch up with you down the road as well.
1: Certainly. I'm really looking forward to it.
0: 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Should also note here, Harry, Christian Pulisic, good to go. He returned last game, which didn't mean anything for the United States in that loss to Turkey, but Pulisic looked great out there. He's their best player. I mean, Balogun obviously has been amazing as well, but having Pulisic back and completely healthy, absolutely huge for the U.S.'s chances here tonight. 8 p.m. Eastern, like, come on, let's go. Coming up next, did the Celtics miss their chance to maximize Brown's value? That's next.
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12: Here's your 14 First Alert forecast. For the overnight hours, clear, muggy, a low of 75. Thursday, it'll be hot again with a high of 95. The heat index up to 110. Scattered thunderstorms possible Thursday night with a low of 76. And on Friday, the extreme heat warning continues. 95 degrees with that heat index back in the triple digits. I'm Chief Meteorologist Jeff Lyons with your 14 First Alert forecast.

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2: Here's your 14 First Alert forecast. For the overnight hours, clear, muggy, a low of 75. Thursday, it'll be hot again with a high of 95, the heat index up to 110. Scattered thunderstorms possible Thursday night with a low of 76. And on Friday, the extreme heat warning continues, 95 degrees with that heat index back in the triple digits. I'm Chief Meteorologist Jeff Lyons with your 14 First Alert forecast.
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3: Here's your 14 First Alert forecast. For the overnight hours, clear, muggy, a low of 75. Thursday, it'll be hot again with a high of 95, the heat index up to 110. Scattered thunderstorms possible Thursday night with a low of 76. And on Friday, the extreme heat warning continues, 95 degrees with that heat index back in the triple digits. I'm Chief Meteorologist Jeff Lyons with your 14 First Alert forecast.
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0: 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Our next door neighbors here at the American Legion this week. Stephen A. Turner here, joined by Coach Vic Evans.
1: How's it going, man?
0: Oh, I'm tired, dude. It's been a long day. I've been on the road.
1: Wasn't it like just a few shows ago? You're like, not going to complain.
0: I'm just curious. That's not a complaint. That's just a fact.
1: Okay. All right.
0: just making sure. Yeah, I got to dig deep here. It's going to be a fun show, though. We're down here at the American Legion Mobile 4 Concept Studios. Be sure and download the Owensboro Radio app. You can listen anywhere in the world. We're live streaming out there on social media on location today, here, which is nice. We're going to have Caleb Farkas in segment two. He's gonna attack me over this C grade that I gave Ohio County, which is a continuing thing.
1: I'm sure the guests will.
0: No other school has complained as much about their grade, but Caleb's going to be here to talk about it in a minute.
1: Well, I caught some flack over my Muhlenberg County school
0: grade. Did you? Yeah, that's probably because no one from Muhlenberg has been on the show yet.
1: To review what we said,
0: so that's part of it, too. And then we got a little Above All Roofing, True or False. Dave and Caleb are both here. Vic's going to be eating hot dogs, so it's going to be a revolving door. I kind of like this.
1: I had a lot of hot dogs yesterday.
0: How many did you sample yesterday?
1: I think it was 14, I think, or 12. 12 hot dogs. They were from hot dogs, gourmet hot dogs. There were some dessert dogs in there. They've done a good job of mixing them up. But it was a lot of fun. I had a blast with the other judges, too. It was a lot of fun.
0: Testing food, I think.
1: Look at yourself.
0: Yeah, that's right. Yeah, you can text us on the Green River Area Federal Credit Union. Text line 270-903-0389. We're going to waste no more time. We got a Green River Area Federal Credit Union guest of the game. Brand new Ohio County football coach, Brent Hoseclaw. How you doing, my man?
2: Doing well. Good to see you again.
0: Yes, sir. Like I know. You sit down in the chair. I was like, this is taking me straight back to Homer's Radio, Buffalo Wild Wings. Yep. You on one end of the table, Keelan Cole on the other end of the table, man.
2: Some great days.
0: And it was.
2: A lot of fun.
0: Yeah, man.
1: We've really come down in athletic ability, who you're like talking to.
0: Well, coach said, I didn't bring Keelan with me today. I brought Caleb.
1: It's really close, the athletic ability between them two.
0: I think Caleb played some quarterback opposite Kirk Cousins in Michigan. So there's that. That's a pretty good little resume, right?
1: He was the tackling dummy for the second team unit of his first team offense.
0: I'll never forget, man. We were doing a Homer show in Muhlenberg County, getting ready to hype up high school football season. And we're watching Keelan play his very first NFL exhibition game.
2: Amazing.
0: And he blows right by that cornerback and takes it, was it like 80-something yards?
1: 89 yards. I think it was 89 yards.
0: And I was like, that is exactly what I saw him do on Saturday.
2: He laid hand, fingertipped it. Yeah. And we all knew. We were in the Winchester Center watching it as a team because we were in camp. And as soon as he secured the catch, I knew he was gone. and he crosses the end zone. Of course, we're going nuts. And then they pan right to Belichick, and he's going.
0: Yeah. If you can do that to Bill, I guess it's a good start to your NFL career. The funniest thing about Keelan that year is he didn't even play the fourth preseason game because he'd already made the roster. We said, if he could just make the practice squad, it's a blessing. And, man, you know, getting the coach – players like that over there, Dalton Oliver, of course. You had so many guys.
2: Glad you said that because Keelan had a fantastic career. But there's so many guys that I was blessed to coach, you know, that their impact's still around here in football locally. You know, DeMarcus Gannaway, Will Barnes, Kudarius Wallace, all those guys played for me. And to see how well they're doing, you know, it makes me proud. And the list can go on and on and on.
1: It's got Belichick coaching tree of high school sports over here in the third region.
2: I'm really proud of that. And I take a lot of pride in how well those guys are doing because I have not been a part. That's them. You know, they call me periodically and want to know maybe my thought here or there. But I'm busy. I got two kids. You know, I'm running ragged trying to keep up with mine. So I just – from a personal pride standpoint of view, seeing those guys do so well, and there's guys I'm not even mentioning. You know, I mean, everybody talks about Keelan, and Keelan had a fantastic career in the NFL, but Xavier Mitchell was another one. He went over to Europe and was an all-pro in the European Football League, and there's good football being played over there. And so many guys had done so well, and I'm not even mentioning guys who are now doctors and lawyers and teachers.
0: Yeah, I mean, I know a really bunch of guys.
2: Of that. I mean, it wasn't. Obviously, you know, the Wesleyan football job it's a challenge for anybody. And so you really try to focus on a lot of the things you can't control, and seeing how well several young men have played for me, have done outside of football is really the it's kind of what we're here.
0: Mm-hmm. Yeah, yeah. And I mean, they all speak so highly of you and their time at Wesleyan and molding them in their college chapter and what they were going to be in the future. And like you said, I think you've seen the fruits of that. I mean, yeah. What you just look in the community, and a lot of those guys are absolutely thriving. But, you know, you took some time off. I mean, did you if you you know, maybe you're unfamiliar, Coach Holzclaw coached Kentucky Wesleyan for quite some time, and a lot of, you know, 7-win season, you know, there. And you say, you coach in, you know, big time talent, but you took some time off after that. I mean, did you have the itch the whole time to coach, well, or is it?
2: It was funny when I got out of it back in 2018. My younger boys were hitting that Pop Warner age. So as much as I got out of it, I did do like the KFL a couple years. I did the Owensboro Davies County Youth Football League a year and had an absolute blast with it. And then they don't, my oldest son's gravitated to soccer and basketball, and my youngest son's done the same thing. I'm trying to talk him into.
0: Yeah. He's even recruiting his own household. Yeah, that's
1: it.
0: Come out.
1: It's a good start.
0: Yeah.
2: I've got to convince the real head coach, which is my wife, Lexi. Yeah. That would be in our best interest. But no, I mean, it honestly, when you're, that's what I've done my whole life. You know, when I was out of coaching, people still call you coach, you know, and that's when you kind of know you've made an impact on people. But you sit back and you watch the game a little differently, a different perspective, the emotions of, you know, your everyday dealings with your athletes, your administrators, your parents, it's not there. So you get a little different perspective on the game. And I really believe just by being out of it for, you know, 8 or 9 years, like I'm going to be a better coach for the young men at Ohio County High School. Be able to, you know, I've got a lot of experience, I know a lot of ways not to do things. You know what I mean?
0: Yeah. Right?
2: So, yeah. And some things we did well that we want to kind of emphasize, but, I'm excited to be back in it. It's a real blessing. I was very grateful to Mr. Embry and Mr. Decker for giving me the opportunity, and we're going to represent Ohio County well, in this region well, and, we'll have great kids that play hard. I don't know how many games you're going to win. That's not the goal. We're just, every day's a challenge, man. And we're going to go out and we're going to work hard. And one thing I will promise you, at the end of the day, on Friday nights, I got to get used to this Friday night thing.
0: Yeah, right.
2: our young men, the opponent will know that those kids played really hard. And that's kind of where we're going to hang our hat on. Then we'll peek and see what the scoreboard says. And hopefully it's in our favor.
0: Well, I just wanted to ask about the administration. You mentioned the administration. So when we did this State of the Athletic Department thing, I love the admin there at Ohio County. I think that's where it starts, right? And I feel like you've got Ohio County's got us right now as a solid foundation we've had since we've been covering high school sports. I feel like, I mean, just a great leadership from the top down.
2: Yeah, you know, when I was discussing this opportunity with them, I mean, that was one thing I looked for was, you know, what do you want out of your football program? You know, what's the commitment level? We're just going to roll balls out and go out and do the, just run some plays and kind of do the best. We want investment from all ends. And, you know, when I did that opening press conference, I challenged everyone from the superintendent's office down to the high school's administration's office to the community. You guys, we all say we want football. Here it is.
1: Yes.
2: And it's coming.
1: Here's what it
2: and
1: takes.
2: I'm telling you, it's coming fast.
1: Yes.
2: And our young men have already seen that through the month of June. We're doing things probably a whole lot different than what most teams are doing from a teaching perspective. And I think you'll see that on Friday nights. I hope you do. In fact, I expect it. But like I said, I don't want to put the cart too far ahead of the horse. I want to put the brakes on. But, like, I was overly impressed with the vision that they created for what they want football to be there. And that's where it was – at that point, I knew I was ready to go 2 feet in with this.
1: I mean, did you have that conversation where it's like, guys, this is a football. I mean, we're going to go, well, when you talk about going back to basics, go back to Casey Stengel basics of coaching the 69 Mets or 62 Mets.
2: So administratively, I mean, they are on board. I think, you know, they've sometimes, and again, I said it in that introductory deal down there, you know, failure is a part of success. It really is.
1: Oh, yeah.
2: Anything you do, whether you're running a radio station or you're coaching football or you're trying to sell a product. I mean, there's going to be days that you fail. And it's how you respond to that that's going to build your program and your business or whatever that might be. So They've had their taste of failure in the sport of football down there, but that time's going to change. Like, it's coming, and it's going to come very fast.
1: Well, the one thing, and I was talking to you about this off the air, is, you know, I was there coaching baseball back in 2011, 2012, sure. Yep. 2013. Cody Murphy and that team had a great year his junior year. Senior year, I think it was they went 8-2 in the regular season and won a playoff game. Mm-hmm. Like, when that was rolling and they were winning, that place was a jungle. And, yeah. I mean, you know, it's like you said, you know, as Caleb always said, you know, it's not nobody's a football school or a basketball school. You're what wins at that point in time. And when you win at Ohio County at any sport, they jump on board and really support it.
2: They've had some really good players out of there. Obviously, our running back coach, Quadarius Jennings, just had a great four or five-year run at the college level, Division I level. The East Simmons kid was one of the best quarterbacks I know that's played in this area. I mean, I recruited the dog tar out of that kid. Couldn't keep him home, but, man, it wasn't due to lack of effort. I always had quality kids. Like, I did a lot of the local recruiting here in Owensboro. Obviously, we wanted to get kids from every school. I always went to Ohio County, and I was always impressed with the type of kid I got out of there. Hardworking, blue-collar kid that came in and worked really hard and lasted. And that was always important. So it's there's like you said when you came in, there's meat on the bone.
1: Yep,
2: we just gotta serve it right.
3: Yeah, and that those facilities, man. I mean, right, second to none. We got our Green River Area Federal Credit Union guest of the game here, Coach Brent Hoseclaw from Ohio County, and Coach, do you look at the facilities that you guys have? I mean, it's top notch. I mean, I feel like across the area, it's, you know, it's right
1: top
3: there,
1: three
3: it's,
1: or four.
3: It's right there in the top of this area.
2: Well, they've got a nice turf field. They've got the seating around it. The baseball facility is beautiful.
3: Mm-hmm.
2: Great venue for basketball games. I think we've got one of the best cheering sections for our basketball games.
1: Need to bring that out there to the football stadium.
2: The reason why I was going to challenge Coach Briggins to bring those guys out, you know, make sure we're reciprocating on these Friday night lights. So, you know, we're going to come in there with some ideas on greatness, some excitement on Friday nights. You know, Beaver Dam, Hartford's a great area. People love their sports down there.
3: Absolutely.
2: So, like I said, one day at a time, but we are moving at an extremely fast pace right now, especially with our young men. So, I mean, I didn't really know what to expect, but there are some pieces there. And if we're smart about how we're doing things and how we're operating day to day and setting the culture, I think it could be a good year, but that's coach speak to a point. I mean, dead period gets over, we get back to work.
3: And they got, you know, you look at Ohio County Athletics. I mean, they're not at a loss for athletes. They're not at a loss for stud athletes across the board. I think it's just, like you said, generating that excitement around the football program again. I mean, it's hard to, you know, it's a hard sell. There's so many, back in the day, it was a lot easier to sell it to a kid. There's so many other things to do now to make it fun and, to invest in that program. I think that's probably your biggest challenge out of the gate is just try to get that talent out of the hallways and, you know, on the field and see what they can expect.
2: Yeah, and I think, like you mentioned, these getting kids out. But, like, you know, you look at baseball nowadays, you look at basketball nowadays. I know that because my kids are doing it. It's become a year-round sport, and football's taking a hit on that. And
1: what's a year-round sport too? But you only play 11 games, and it's just so different. If you know AAU football, if you defined it, would be so different than what high school football is. It's not comparable.
2: You see some travel 7-on-7 circuit type teams, but you know it'd be a separate group that's got kids committed to doing that. And I don't know if I even believe in all that, but I mean, it is what it is.
3: Yeah, no, and it just, you know, it's an interesting landscape for sure. But, you know, you've been with the guys right this spring and, you know, you said you've been encouraged by it. I mean, what are some of the things that you've seen from your guys that knows you have a solid foundation to build on? You have 40 something kids showing up, committed to practice daily. And I think that's a pretty good start compared to where it left off. Last season seemed like the numbers would be up a little bit.
2: Yeah, they were. For the most part, I think we were, Ohio County's a little bit around the 30 and under number to finish the season last year. It's hard when you're not winning. And I've been part of those seasons at Wesleyan. When they're not winning, it's the retention becomes a big issue. Nobody wants to be associated with the loser. So kids who last are typically the ones who are successful. But we're right at, and I'm overly confident in saying, 46 vested kids at that last practice we had on Wednesday night before the dead period started. That's a huge bump. And that's not even including the middle school kids, because I'm trying to marry the both programs together. We're trying to intertwine the middle school program with the high school program. Mm-hmm. And trying to get our system similar once I decide on what we're going to do, because I haven't decided on schematics yet. But, yeah, I mean, it's a unique opportunity. And for somebody at my age and with the background I have, I think the challenge was a good fit. I really do. And I really wasn't looking to get back into coaching. It just kind of happened.
3: Kind of meant to be.
1: That's the way it works.
2: Yeah. That's what.
1: That's the way coaches work. You know, you don't die. You know, just kind of fade away, and then all of a sudden you're back into it. You know, and
3: never truly retires. I mean, that opportunity comes along. Yeah. You know, and I feel like
2: I love the game. You know, and I'm very majority of the things I've earned in my life are because of the sport of football, and I say that from. I moved here, met my wife. You know, then we have kids and jobs and. They lead. They're all centered around the relationships I had over the playing at Wesleyan or coaching at Wesleyan. I mean, it's a big part of what my life, and what I have is football always had a hand in that.
3: Yeah.
2: So, you know, and that had a hand in me taking this job. So we're excited. Yeah. I mean, like I said, 46 kids, some athletic kids. You know, I didn't really know what to expect from an athletic perspective. But I'm fairly pleased with where we're at. You know, we've got some pieces to work with. We got some guys that still need to be developed. We're doing that we did it up to the dead period. We're going to continue to do it. Dead period comes to a close. I mean, it's a process, but you know, hopefully we've got them ready to go by our first game.
3: Last thing I got before I get you out of here is the schedule. I mean, for a program that's trying to build right from the ground up, really, I feel like it's a schedule that you can compete against. I think there's opportunity there to turn this thing around, at least in the win. I don't want to get too far ahead, and you're looking for the next practice, not the first game even at this point. But looking at that schedule, there's opportunities there, I feel like, that you could make some headway early.
2: Yeah, there's no question about it. And I always try to look at that two-sided. So the other coach is looking at us saying,
3: oh, yeah.
1: There's opportunity.
3: So the ceiling and floor segment we do is the exact same way. Yeah,
2: I can go down the schedule and say, well, this team, that team. I've talked to our coaches about this. We have met the enemy. The enemy is Ohio County football. Mm-hmm. We've got to gather those troops in, get them doing things our way, the right way, and doing the little things right. Being the best tackling team around here. Low turnovers. How to carry a football. How to catch a football. How to maintain a block. You know, how to blitz. I mean, the things that we get caught up in scheme, but 9 out of 10 times, the game comes down to the team that didn't turn the ball over wins the game.
3: Mm-hmm.
2: The team that didn't miss the most tackles.
1: Yes, team to tackle better wins the game.
2: So yeah. I'm not overly concerned about what we're doing play-wise, call-wise. That'll be fine. That's the least of my concern. My concern is getting these kids to be fundamentally the best football player they can be, because I really believe if we're doing that now on a day-to-day basis, that's going to become who we are. That's going to be our DNA. And then the scheme can take over from there. And we're going to try to put our kids in great places to make plays and maximize their athletic ability based off what we have. And that's, like I said, that's the least of my concern. But like the little things we are crushing right now in practice. And that's, I think it's the right way to go.
3: It's encouraging. I mean,
1: it is. I predict that this past year will be the easiest time he has scheduling, because as he talked about, other teams look at it and go, there's a win.
3: Yeah.
1: That after you get through this year and you see where the program's going, he's going to have a much tougher time scheduling. That's my prediction.
3: Do you have a goal in mind? Like, I mean, right now, Ohio County, not in a district. I mean, is that something that you think, if you could grow it the way you foresee it growing, is it something you'd like to jump back into?
2: Repeat that again.
3: Like the district.
1: I think they're jumping back into next year.
3: So it's already happened.
1: So the new ones come back out next year. They've already jumped back in. We'll be back into district football.
2: That has already happened. So our 2027 schedule is already set.
3: Okay.
2: We've got common opponents on there, kind of the Ohio County rivalry games, sort of like McLean and Muhlenberg.
3: Mm-hmm.
2: We always want to play those schools. It's great for the communities. Their proximity is close to each other. And then we've got all our district games now. And our district now consists of 6 schools.
1: Yes.
2: Because Russell County was just recently added. So it's, I think, the 4A is where we need to be. I like the teams in our district. Some good, good football teams.
3: I was in the dark on one completely.
1: Oh, yeah. All I ask is
3: sleeping during summer.
1: When you go to Muhlenberg, I think you ought to make Coach Briggins go out and do the coin toss because the way he's talked about Muhlenberg on Beyond the Bench, I'm sure he will get a great reception down there.
3: Yeah,
2: I've seen Muhlenberg play. They've got some really good athletes. That game would definitely be a challenge.
3: Those 10 district matchups for sure.
1: Oh yeah, they love each other.
3: No doubt.
2: They're going to be a very good opponent this year for us. I mean, where we're at right now, Muhlenberg would be a very difficult game for us.
3: Absolutely.
2: One of the ones I see on the schedule that would be more difficult.
3: Tough. Yeah.
2: Grayson's got to be extremely difficult.
3: Yeah,
2: they're very well coached. Muhlenberg's very well coached. I've known Josh for years, and all over the schedule, there's some really good little teams, and there's some games where, I think we're going to be all right. But I don't. You get some momentum early. You get these kids believing, man.
3: Yeah, that's right.
1: Like, it's amazing what a little bit of lead. I was going to say.
2: Stop. Yeah. That's kind of where we're at right now.
1: Belief is the one. That's the word.
2: A goal for the year, when we get back from dead period, that's the best dang practice we've had all year. And then the Tuesday after, it's going to be the best one we've had all year. That's how we build it. And it's got to – and the kid, it can't just be me and hot air. These kids got to believe that. Mm-hmm. So far, they've answered the bell. I've only had maybe two practices where I've been like, no. This is not how we're going to be.
3: There's a couple kids that I follow on social media that they believe it now.
1: Yes.
3: I can just feel the energy and trending in a positive direction. I think it was an excellent hire. Love having you back in the area, man. We'll make this more of a habit. And Media Day will be here before you know it. We'll be talking about week one, man.
2: I do want to we had a young man last week that went to a pro a college day down at Murray State, got offered a scholarship in Trey Abney. He's going to be the big sleeper in this region. That kid is an absolute beast, and I'm glad he's on my sidelines and not on one of these other team sidelines, because that kid can flat out play.
3: Well, he's
2: that,
3: one of them.
1: It cancels out having excitement. Caleb on your sidelines.
3: Yeah. Love that addition too, by the way, in all honesty. But Coach, man, it was good catching up with you, bro. Man. Good to see you.
1: Thanks so much.
3: Man,
1: we'll see you at Media Day. Coming up. Yes, I can't wait to get up at Media Day.
3: It's Coach Brent Holzclaw from the Ohio County Eagles. 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It's 315-9810 there for Miss Karen Gross. We'll be right back here live at 5-1027 The Game.
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0: Live at 5, live from the American Legion. We're going to pack it in real tight. This is the tightest thing we've ever said together here, guys. I mean, this is got Caleb Farkas here to my left, Dave Clark to the right, Vic on the far end. A little four-man live at 5 here. How about it?
13: This is how it all started for me when I first came on back during like the COVID days.
0: Oh, yeah.
13: We were all down in Tell City as like a four-man team. Before Kentucky was playing football, and then at least three of us were calling the games, and that's how I got started. So
0: yeah,
13: it was like I'm right back to square one.
14: That was a special time. You know, Indiana was still open.
0: God bless Indiana.
14: And I would we would go over there.
13: For real.
14: And I would say,
1: first time those words have ever been said together.
0: Yeah. Listen, I was so down in the dumps. Remember that?
13: It was the only thing we're not going to have. It was football. The only thing we could have fun with. And Tell City had a heck of a team that year, which made it a lot more fun.
14: And I'd get on the air, and I'd go, smells like freedom over here.
0: Man, that was good times. That was
13: like
0: always
13: a decade or two
0: that.
13: Ago, but it was just a few years ago.
0: Man, I tell you, and it's like reflection day. We had Coach Brent Holzclaw on with us. It's like great memories there. Yeah. I mean, Wesleyan, was it Rob Mallory? Remember that? Rob Mallory gave us our first.
14: Yeah.
0: That's our first real break on the homers. I felt like
14: coaching
0: somebody actually wanted us to come call their games.
13: And you've been there ever since.
0: So. Yeah, no, and what a blessing that was. And then getting to know Coach Holzclaw, and you mentioned some of those great players we got to call their games for. I mean,
14: does the GMAC, do they do like a broadcast team of the year? Have you guys like, are they do anything like that?
0: I don't know.
14: Are, I know they
0: would never pick me.
1: I will say this.
14: Saturday,
1: I went to and I told Steve this story. Actually, I called him the day of.
0: Yeah, I remember that.
1: There was a couple of years ago where Wesley started 2-0 in the GMAC. This was when they had Keyshawn Walker, they had Razor, Aaron Beatty was the quarterback.
0: Was
1: they were playing Finley, who was also 2-0, like in week 3 of the GMAC. And so I let them know I was going to go up there. And I got up there, and then their broadcast team was like, "Where's Steve?" And I'm like, "Oh, he couldn't make the trip." I think Steve was good. Was putting up his privacy
0: fence. I was fixing my privacy fence.
1: And they were upset. They were like, "Man, we listen to you. We go back and listen to the game to listen to you guys. Like, the way you guys will hammer your own team and say the stuff that you say, like, it's amazing."
13: He
1: also
13: came on the show today, which is great. So he wasn't done too bad of a job. So.
0: Yeah, no, I mean, Tyrone does too.
1: Oh, right?
0: So Coach Young, he still, he loves it. And if I call Tyrone out for something, and he's right about it.
1: He'll let us know.
0: It goes the same way. So we love that freedom. And, Caleb sitting here with a Ohio County. We haven't really talked about it too much.
1: Yeah.
0: Making the transition inside the 10th district. And, you're going to be
3: helping out Ohio County across the board,
13: yeah,
3: right?
13: Football and basketball, they've made me really feel truly welcome there. It's been an awesome start to learn from a guy like Coach Hosthall on the football side. I mean, I couldn't be a better fit. There was kind of a few offers that I was kind of looking at and going through, but to work with him was just an automatic yes. And then Coach Briggins was the one that really facilitated the whole thing for me from the basketball side, connecting me with Coach Hosthall. Coach Hosthall was actually my BSN rep at McLean, so I knew him a little bit, but I didn't know him all that well. And the basketball staff there is absolutely loaded with a bunch of guys that can really help me with the X's and O's on that side. You got four or five guys that could be or have been varsity head coaches on that staff with Matt's dad and Coach Barker and Coach Morris, Coach Simmons. I mean, it's a heck of a coaching staff on the basketball side. And I think we're putting together a really good football staff as well.
1: I'm pretty sure that, according to Calhoun, you called him by the wrong name. It was Caleb Benedict Arnold Farkas. He went from one team to another.
14: Are you not allowed back in
1: No, he's Lake persona County. Non grata in Calhoun and Livermore.
13: I hope there's – I don't have any hard feelings. I don't really think they do either. I mean, I'm very grateful for those 2 years there. If they didn't give me that opportunity, I wouldn't be sitting here and having this opportunity now.
3: And those kids.
13: I met literally at hospice today. I met with two different families that I coached their kids, and I still got a lot of love for every kid there and every family too. And they received me really well. I mean, there's really no hard feelings. But yeah, I know when we play them on October 30th, and so we'll be ready.
3: Yeah, that's right. I'd be a little extra ready.
1: Yeah, we'll bring him on live at 5. He'll get some bulletproof door material.
13: I'm not gonna listen to that though. I truly am grateful. I mean, Coach Wagner did a heck of a job and taught me a lot. Coach Lindham taught me a lot on the basketball side, and the guys that I coached with, like down at the middle school level, I mean, those are like my brothers now, and I talk to those guys like every day. And so there's nothing but love from me. It's fun though. It's a rivalry, and we're gonna eat into it when the time comes.
3: Yeah, man. And I said, you know, you're coming in with Coach Hosthall to hang out. I said, well, we try to talk a little NBA free agency, but you know how I am. You don't really. I'm a little bit more versed in it than I am the FIFA World Cup, but you're also versed.
1: Well, hold on.
13: I brought a little bit of both to the table today.
1: I won't be
13: Vic's
1: here
13: been
1: for
13: watching the FIFA.
1: I won't be here for the true false because I'm about ready to go over here and eat a bunch of food.
3: Yeah,
1: I want to have a true false. This is for you three guys because this was on my list and I didn't bring them all. But I think true or false, and the Above All Roofing extra true or false question that. Penalty kicks is the worst way to decide a game in the history of sports ever created. But penalty kicks in the World Cup is the greatest single moment in sports history.
14: It's true. It's true. I mean, 100%
13: true. It's a good way to say it.
14: I loathe penalty kicks, but at the highest championship levels, which is what the World Cup is, it is the most
1: Those
14: exciting.
1: 4 minutes are – I mean, you can't take your eyes off of it. In the like, what you want to see is how athletes react under pressure. I'm not sure there's a tougher pressure than a goalie, you in front of 100,000 people, and you got to make this or you're persona non grata in your country.
13: The Netherlands went 2 for 5. I mean, it should be like a free throw. You should hit about 80% of your PKs, and they hit 40% of them with their selected best five kickers and goal scorers. And so, yeah, I'm with you, though. It's not really true soccer, so it kind of like almost ruins a little bit of the 120 that has been played.
1: Hold on.
13: I was nervous during those minutes, and I don't even have a dog in the fight. I mean, I'm a little Dutch.
1: I don't want soccer to go. I mean, that Netherlands-Morocco game, it may have gone on for 3 days.
3: You have to have. What I was just going to compare it to, and it's not quite to that level, but it's college football overtime.
13: Yeah, it's a little bit like that.
3: It's not the same game, but it's also super exciting to decide a winner.
13: Yeah.
3: Right? A lot of people prefer the college football overtime to the NFL overtime.
1: I do, too.
3: But at the same time, it feels like it's a – feels like it's a kind of a game within a game.
14: I know. I know they made some modifications to the NFL overtime rule. So I think if you score,
3: Vic's out of here.
14: Vic's out of here.
3: Need some hot
13: dogs. He's got to go get dogs. Can't miss out on that.
14: Hey, look at that producing. Look at that big producer. But I will say this, guys. Hockey. I'll put hockey in the same boat as soccer. When you get to penalty kicks or hockey shootouts, you're playing a completely different game at that point. The game has been so close that it's going to get to that point, and you're going to decide it by doing. It'd be like, hey, we're going to our second overtime in basketball. We're just going to have a free throw contest or a 3-point shootout. Like, what are we doing?
13: Basketball, it's easy to find a winner. At least soccer games, we're about to go to another penalty kick situation right now because in the winner of this Belgium Senegal game would be the winner of the U.S. Bosnia game tonight.
3: There's been a lot of crazy.
13: Senegal was up 2-0 in the 80th minute. Belgium scored two late goals.
3: Favored
13: and
3: big,
13: now it's in extra time. Belgium was pretty heavy favorite. Well. not heavy favorites, but favorites here. And now they're probably going to go to penalty kicks. And
3: that's
13: it'd
3: one
13: be
3: thing
13: a huge
3: I'm
13: favorite to the U.S. for Senegal to win and then have Bosnia and then Senegal as your path to get to the final eight.
14: We'll get to that in the true false segment.
3: Okay.
13: Sorry, I don't mean to ruin that for you.
14: USA soccer is USA soccer. But I do want to ask you guys real quick, since I know you, Steve, you're an NFL guy too. What the modifications with the NFL overtime rule, if the team that receives the kick or the first possession, if they score a touchdown, is the game still over?
13: No, there's
14: not
13: a rebuttal.
14: Anymore. Not anymore.
13: There's a one possession rebuttal. Yes. Now, if each team punts, then the team that has started first could sudden death it with a field goal.
14: Okay.
13: But heck, there's only 10 minutes.
14: That was always my beef with college overtime versus NFL overtime was that at least in the college, and again, you're talking about putting the ball at the 25-yard line, right? But both teams got an opportunity, right?
13: So both do now.
14: And what I hated about the NFL was you score, you kick the
3: Josh Allen KC game.
14: Yeah, it ruined it. Inexcusable.
13: And in today's NFL, when there's so much scoring,
3: maybe the 2009 NFC Championship game.
2: The Saints.
3: But NBA, I want to switch gears a little bit here. We'll talk about that for about 5 minutes, 10 minutes here or so and see what we got.
13: Yeah.
3: First things first, when you talk NBA free agency, I mean, your guy LeBron.
13: Yeah.
3: I mean, call me crazy here, and it's not been mentioned. I think he ends up in Golden State. I think it's pretty much a lot.
13: I don't know about that.
3: It's Golden State or Cleveland, right?
13: I think he was Miami
3: sneaking in.
13: Yeah, with Giannis there, and they can – that trade isn't truly final yet, so they can actually add on to that trade, even though it seems like it's already been established. I know that there's a lot of semantics to it that I don't need to go into now, but they could add other pieces within that trade. Almost the entire front office organization is still there that was there when he was there before. Coach Spo is still there. You're in the East instead of the West. I don't think he wants to go to Golden State and be the seventh best team in the West and get his tail kicked most nights.
3: Yeah, they will be.
13: And have an exit. And be in the play-in tournament for the playoffs. That's the realistic scenario. I mean, it sounds fun. It would have been a lot more fun 8 to 10 years ago. LeBron is aging. He's aging better than anybody on earth.
14: He's a human being, but he's still a freak of nature.
13: He's maybe the 40th best player or something in the NBA where a year or two ago he's still the top 10. But he's not quite there.
14: I'll say this. I you look at with LeBron's career, and obviously, he's had success at every stop, right? But I feel like the Miami years were kind of the peak, It was kind of when he experienced the most success from a team standpoint. Yes. And I think there's probably a part of him that, we talk about Giannis and building that roster out, Spoelstra kind of being a guy that knows how to manage people. I think you and Vic were talking about it one day. I think with NBA coaching, it's less about X's and O's. Like Phil Jackson, everybody's like, the triangle offense. The triangle offense was a portion, right? Like a small portion.
13: But
14: what Phil Jackson did was manage personalities.
3: Superstar personalities.
14: To make them
13: come together. That's what Spoelstra is, the common era person that can do that well. I think the lifestyle matters to him in Miami, too. He mentioned last year, and everyone kind of jumped on it, no one wants to play a game in Memphis. No one wants to play a game in Milwaukee. I'm pretty sure he would have said Cleveland if he wasn't from Ohio, but he didn't want to get buried by Cleveland again.
14: No.
13: But Cleveland's not much more of a fun or a better city than Milwaukee or Memphis.
3: That's a perfect
13: transition. I'd much rather go to Memphis or Milwaukee than Cleveland, to be honest with you. So that's why I think he might want to be in Miami, too.
3: Transition into what I was going to propose, and that's that he ends up with the Minnesota Timberwolves.
13: No, he don't want to play on Minnesota either.
3: But that I feel like that roster is like LeBron away from being able to compete.
14: Yeah,
13: I don't know.
14: No, I mean, it's just.
3: I mean, really, a lot depends on Bronny, I guess.
14: But if you took location out, I think the answer would be
3: if that roster is in Miami.
13: He's not going to go end his career.
3: No, he's not going to. There's pretty much a no percent.
14: Here's the unspoken truth that I don't think we're mentioning. Is the state no state taxes in Florida? I mean, I know LeBron's got
13: plenty of money, but
14: he likes
13: to pile up the cash. He's never made that a secret. Yeah. I think it's the lifestyle. I think it's Giannis. I think it's being in the East. And I think a lot of that points to a real potential for him being in Miami. Otherwise, I think the Golden State thing with Curry, but I think everyone knows he's smart. And I think he knows that they're both years past their prime.
3: Draymond is
13: years past his prime if he's somehow still there. The Wizards have said they're not letting Anthony Davis go, so I don't think they want those four old guys together. I don't think they wouldn't last the season healthy.
3: That doesn't really work in the NBA.
13: I think AD's Cleveland problem, is a possibility just to wrap it up back at home. I think even though he says he's left LA, the pieces that they've suddenly put together, I don't think it's completely out of the realm of possibility for him to circle around and then end up back with the Lakers too.
14: Last thing I'll say about the NBA guys is that I have been so disconnected from the NBA for a long time. I feel like the product was not where it needed to be. then you add in the politics and all the divisiveness stuff. You know, Steve Kerr's always got to say this, and this guy's got to say that. Whether you agree or disagree, sports should always be an escape. But I feel like this year the NBA made a little bit of a comeback.
3: And NBA made a big comeback.
13: Oh, yeah. The ratings were through the roof.
14: The ratings reflect that. Yeah. And I think what
3: people want good, exciting sports,
14: yeah. right? But they also want to be able to escape. We got way too much divisiveness in the world today.
3: Yeah.
14: Let me turn on this game.
13: Well, you saw in basketball that in New York City, it brought a whole city that's – really completely divided, completely together and overnight. And they had millions of people dancing and celebrating and they
3: watched a lot of water parties.
14: It was refreshing to see.
13: How about this nickname for the new Lakers? Snowtime instead of Showtime with Walker Kessler and Luka and Austin Reeves.
3: Wow. That's tremendous.
14: So somebody said
13: it's going to be a blizzard offense.
3: Is there somebody that's having an off season that you really like?
13: The Lakers that I just said.
3: Yeah.
13: All jokes aside, I mean, Kessler is a big 7'2 body that can really offensively rebound the basketball. So I like that there. I like the Giannis move to Miami. I like what the Wizards are doing. As crazy as that sounds,
14: you know,
13: I think the East is really open, and I don't think the Knicks can like replicate exactly what they did. I think the Robinson loss to Boston is a big loss. I mean, he doesn't seem like a big piece, but those little glue guys that they had all throughout that roster
3: made a big difference.
13: They never made a run quite like that without every little piece together. I think it's going to be hard for them to replicate another run, and so I think the East is a bit open. I thought Detroit adding Collins, a big man, could help them a little bit. And they're creating some space to try to bring someone else in as well. And Detroit wasn't far off last year.
14: And I know selfish. I know the ship has sailed. I know he's older now. But I look at a guy like Eric Holman, who just recently won a championship overseas, again, playing high-level basketball over there. Just got married. Congratulations, Eric Holman. Big shout-out. Keldon Johnson's in his wedding.
3: That's so nice.
14: Like, you know, they share the same age. And I'm like, somebody just give him one more shot. Just one more shot.
13: Bring back to San Antonio.
3: Yeah. It never happens in the NBA. The older guys always – that's how we got the blessing of having them in the with the thoroughbreds all the time.
14: Oh, yeah.
3: Those older guys, you know, coming back in, like, you just don't see it because there's so many younger guys.
14: The
3: way the contracts are structured makes it difficult for that to happen in the NBA. That'd be incredible.
14: I mean, at the end of the day, you're still 6'11", and you can shoot the three, and your wingspan is a freak.
13: Now, but
14: it's a young man's game. We see the ADs and the guys from which I call the Holman era, right? They're starting to kind, which is wild.
3: Yeah,
14: like John Wall's retired.
3: Yeah, it's insane. Yeah.
14: What?
3: And then LeBron's been playing for 40 years.
13: When LeBron started playing, there was like basically no social media. And now there's like ChatGPT and AI running the world, and he's still playing.
3: He's still playing.
13: How amazing is that? Video games looked like little pixels, and now they look like little real people.
3: Now you can see them. Exactly. Yeah, it's like playing the game.
14: Have you seen the graphics for the new college football?
13: They look incredible.
14: Oh, my gosh. I can't wait to get Evan Hampton handing the ball and take it to the house.
13: He had a decent rating.
3: I love those ratings. So. They had the picture.
13: How cool is that for a kid?
3: Yeah,
13: that's pretty incredible.
3: Yeah, no doubt. Well, especially from Evan going to
13: – Belgium just scored in the fifth extra minute of extra time.
3: No.
13: So we're going to have Belgium if we win this first game. Oh, they're going to win it 3-2 in the 125th minute.
14: That's a tougher game.
3: Unbelievable. Last thing I got, and we'll move on to true or false.
13: Or is this on penalty kicks? Maybe they're already on penalty kicks. I might have had a false alarm there. That might have been the first penalty.
14: I think it's over, isn't it?
13: It's hard to tell. Sorry, go ahead, though. We'll keep it.
3: Last thing I wanted to talk about on NBA before we move on is the Western Conference. It doesn't really matter what the team's do in free agency because, I mean, for the next foreseeable future, right, at San Antonio and OKC.
13: Oklahoma. Yeah, I can't
3: feels
13: see.
3: That way, right?
13: That's why I think LeBron may leave because how in the heck, no matter where he goes, even if he goes back to this current Lakers restructure, that team is nowhere near San Antonio.
3: Yeah.
13: They're both really young, and they're only going to get a lot better. And neither team, I don't think, has really lost any significant pieces. And so and they might have the ability to add some veteran pieces on both
14: teams. I would say with San Antonio, just don't write them off.

0: We saw it even happen with Patrick Ewing or something like that. There's a lot of great players.
1: We saw it even happen with LeBron, though. Remember LeBron in the NBA Finals against the Mavericks, and he kind of tucked his tail and disappeared and played like third fiddle to Bosh and Wade, and everyone dogged him. To me, that was kind of what happened to Wemby with this finals. And Wemby's a lot younger than LeBron even was at this time.
0: Right.
1: I think Wemby's going to be the face of the league for, to me, as does he stay healthy because he had that blood clot scare. And also, he's just at that height. You can have like a massive knee injury, I feel like, at any moment. But if he stays healthy, he's the face of the league for the next decade.
0: Let's start it, guys. Holman to San Antonio. Let's go.
2: Let's do it. That'd be tremendous. Get him 10 to 12 minutes a game.
1: Yeah.
2: Without question, man. We're down here at the American Legion. Vic's over here eating hot dogs.
0: Yeah,
1: he is. He's got a very serious look on his face.
2: He was having to really think about. I think he was trying to focus. He knows he's got a lot of hot dogs.
1: And then he went
2: in front.
1: Like one bite, like my dog takes a hot dog. Took it out of one bite.
2: Joey Chestnut style. I know Vic loves his critiquing his eating over here.
0: We got an all star panel. I think
2: do.
0: The folks watching the stream can't see it right now.
2: Very much.
1: Everyone should be on them instead of us.
2: They're all looking at us like, why are these guys doing a sports show while we're eating hot dogs?
0: We got Tila from Masters of the Universe over here. Yeah. Will Evans over here. Mr. Red Devils. We got MCAT over there.
2: That's right.
0: You know, so
2: a little crossover there, right? Yeah. That's a NWO style, right?
0: I know. It's like
2: we did this once before with Chad. Remember, we almost got in trouble.
0: We
1: crossed over to the other rival station and brought him on air.
0: We don't follow rules.
2: Nick's not here, so it's like
1: our rivals to us.
2: Yeah, like
0: we're giving MCAT a shout out. That's right. 100%.
2: Absolutely, we love the community. What are we talking about here? Like, we're taking the break. Do a little bow roofing, true or false, to get you home. On a what day is it? Wednesday?
0: I don't know.
2: 102.7 The Game.
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2: Welcome back, Live at 5, brought to you by Foreman Watson Holtry, live from the American Legion. Got a little hot dog eating contest. Not hot dog eating contest. It's judging. Hot dog week judging. Hot dog, judging. I'll get it right here. Everybody dressed

0: It looked like a contest with the way Vic just
1: Yeah, you're thinking it might have been a contest. But yeah,
2: we got our guy from That's Forking Good over there. Yeah. He's like I know you're not a
0: local
2: social.
0: Food. He's like a food celebrity. Yeah.
2: Bro, I'm telling you, I've been watching his stuff, man.
0: I study it sometimes. It just makes a choice of where I'm going to go to eat that
1: night. I'm a big food guy, as you can see. I'm looking at the camera, and it's like, Dave is inspiring me to like get. And I got to run a 5K with Briggs. Yeah, exactly. So there's that.
0: Are you really going to do that?
1: I am going to do it.
0: Okay.
1: I'm going to do it.
0: It's a lot harder than it looks.
1: Run.
0: Yeah.
1: No, I'm not going to run a 5K.
0: I ran slash jogged one with Tucker last year in his organization's 5K.
1: So. I know it's hard.
0: It was hard. He wanted to run the whole thing. I was like, Tucker, we need to chill, man.
1: Yeah.
0: I got to stop and get a drink and walk a little bit here.
1: They're trying to put me on like a 25-minute time limit.
0: No, 25 is
1: tough. Yeah. Briggs, I think.
0: Briggs is not running a 25-minute.
1: I'm doing a 35. I'm more in the 40-minute range.
0: It's hard to keep it consistent, under 10-minute mile, unless you've been working out for a long time.
1: Yeah, I ran a little. I'm not going to get into it. I'm going to struggle, just FYI. But I'm going to get it done. It's going to motivate me to try to get into somewhat better shape. While we were in break, before we get to the Above All Roofing True or False, had a big trade go down as we were talking NBA.
0: Yep.
1: Brown moving over to
0: Jalen Brown to the Sixers for Paul George. Four picks.
1: Yes.
0: And so that's a head scratcher to me.
1: The Celtics,
0: Jalen Brown, I thought you might want to build your team around just as much as Tatum because he's had a little bit of a healthier go at it lately. And those two together were so dynamic. They kind of butted heads a little bit, but I don't know what Paul George does for you. And the Sixers are interesting if Embiid can ever stay healthy.
1: Yeah.
0: But
1: Maxie
0: and
1: Embiid.
0: Kind of an if and an ever. But Maxie, Embiid, and Brown. I mean,
2: Philly was the one that pulled the upset on Boston, right?
1: Yeah.
0: Yeah. And they already beat him. Yeah. And they already beat him. And then they
1: gave
0: one of their best players.
1: Wow. That's interesting.
0: Belgium won, and they're celebrating in the streets over there. And
1: it's a huge
0: came back
1: deal.
0: And scored three goals late. And that's going to be a lot tougher of a match for the U.S. if they get past Bosnia tonight to face Belgium and Kevin De Bruyne and that whole group.
1: Bill Goldberg would say, they're next.
2: Who's next?
1: I say when I get by Bosnia and Herzegovina. I don't want to leave that out. I listen to part of my take, and they're very crucial. It's very critical to say, not forget
0: Herzegovina.
1: Herzegovina in there.
0: Well, it's hard to say it too.
1: Pronounce it.
2: That'll segue into our Above All Roofing.
1: Perfect. Don't forget about our friends at Above All Roofing. Yes. Siding, roof, gutters. They're your folks over there at Above All Roofing. Yes, he can.
2: Yes, he can.
1: This house looks tremendous.
2: Speaking of USA soccer tonight, they play Bosnia, I believe. Is it on Fox or
0: it's
2: Fox?
0: On Fox at 7 o'clock. Yeah. So about an hour and 10 minutes.
1: Prime time.
2: Again, a game that this is a round of 32, a game that they're going to be figured to be the favorite. You're going to be,
0: Bosnia is the 61st ranked team in FIFA, and the U.S. is 12th.
2: Yeah, but true false, and I'll throw it to you guys. USA soccer will find a way to lose tonight versus Bosnia.
0: False. I think we finally win and we start.
1: I was pretty hard on them for the way they played.
0: I didn't love the way we came out against Turkey and emptied the bench and all that. I thought we should have kept the momentum going and risked an injury or two for the sake of the momentum and keeping that going. So I didn't love that model, but I think we rebound. We figure out a way. And it's a must-win game, honestly, for us. And then it gets tough against Belgium. I don't know if we can get past Belgium, but I think it's false the way you said the question. We do win.
2: Okay.
1: Yeah. You want to alternate? Same thing? Just go back and forth?
2: Yeah.
1: All right. True or false, if we did a state of the athletic departments, except for UK, only in the big three, football and the men's sports, football, basketball, baseball, they would not have above a D+.
2: UK? False. I'd give him a C.
1: See? Yeah, I think that's probably fair.
2: I'd give him a C.
0: I don't know. Last year was one of the roughest years across the
1: where
0: board.
1: Where they're sitting right now.
0: For UK athletics.
1: Are you giving them a C+ based on the potential?
2: No.
1: Just a C.
2: And almost a C-.
1: Yeah, I think it's close.
0: I think it's a D+. They got to prove something after last year. We have no idea what to expect in football, and we don't really in basketball either.
1: Is it crazy that baseball knocking on the door of the College World Series was the reason why I'm not giving them a D+?
2: Well, football, even as bad as it was, right, it got bad, but you're still we talked about it. I think Vic said it. If we just hand the ball off against Texas, we probably win that game.
1: 100%.
2: I mean,
1: do you want it? In hindsight, would you have wanted to win it?
2: Total blessing.
1: That's the question. All right.
2: Above All Roofing, true or false? And this is going to get Caleb involved. He's the Michigander.
1: Okay.
2: The Big Ten will get more teams in the playoffs than the SEC.
0: Has it happened? I don't even know what it's been the last couple of years. I'm going to go true because I got to stick with this.
1: It's been an even split.
0: then I'll keep it an even split. So it's like a neutral answer.
2: Okay.
1: I think it's an even split too, because I think they're in cahoots together.
0: I think a lot of times it's going to be two or three from each conference.
2: Well, yeah. Let's look at your primary candidates from the Big Ten: Ohio State, IU, Oregon, and Penn State. I can't take Penn State serious.
0: I would take the top three there.
2: I'm going to take the top three there.
1: Sure.
2: With the caveat of, let's see what Michigan does this year.
0: Michigan's not going to make the putt, yeah.
2: Well, I will say the one thing, and I know I'm going to take some heat for this, because I know Vic's a Big Ten guy. I know you're a Big Ten guy, Caleb. But the Big Ten does not have the depth that the SEC has. So there's opportunities for a team like Michigan. There's the Rutgers.
0: They're going to be coached a lot better than they were under Sharon.
2: You know what I'm saying? So, yeah. So, and then the SEC, Georgia, LSU, Texas A&M, and Texas. I'm still not buying Texas. I'm sorry. Did you see Arch Manning at the Manning Academy? Shout out to Tyson Biggs from Winsboro, who went.
1: Yes.
2: He looked terrible. Like, Arch Manning can't complete a pass on the air. I'm sorry. I just don't see it. But I'm going to say I think SEC gets four. I think Big Ten gets three. And I'm going to say Texas or Texas A&M, one of those two doesn't make it. Give me Ole Miss. And I think Bama doesn't make it either.
1: I like Ole Miss.
0: Ole Miss. He's coming back. And so,
1: yeah. You say Bama makes it too?
2: Bama does not make
1: it. Bama does not make it.
2: Kentucky beats Alabama week two.
1: I love it. I mean, I love the optimism. I'm going to keep it on that topic. So we'll keep talking college football. True or false? Let's see. What was I going to go with here? All right. With UK football this season, the bigger question mark comes on the defensive side of the football than on the offensive side.
2: False. The defense is set. I think with Marquise there on the edge rusher, he's one of the best edge rushers returning in the SEC. Your linebacking core, you know, you add Ahmad Bro in from LSU. Like, I mean, you know, Ty Bryant, we know what he gives you. We know what Martellus Carter gives you. Those are a couple. You got to think. I mean, and you know, obviously, I'm a UK guy. I'm a fan. But there's several future NFL guys just on the defensive side of the ball. My question for UK is going to be, I'm really concerned about the receiving core. I know that there's a couple guys that have potential.
1: Mm-hmm.
2: I'm not worried about Minchie. I'm not worried about the big blue wall. As a matter of fact, I even seen a guy on TikTok the other day said that he thinks that UK's running back room is as deep as anybody in the SEC with five star from Texas, four star from Oklahoma.
1: Gotta stay healthy.
2: It's the receiving core for me. Can they get separation? And
1: what about the big cat from LSU that came in?
2: That's one of the guys that they
1: – I dove into the offense. I haven't got to the defensive side. That's why I asked that question. I know I'd pick your brain for it. Tight ends.
2: Well, and here's the thing.
1: Look at what Stein's done in the tight ends, putting those guys in the first round the last couple years.
2: But there's more important – like, it's a bigger picture, right? We know what Willie Rodriguez's capability is at tight end. He's an NFL guy.
1: He's a cup cat, but
2: he's an NFL type of guy. He's in that Michael Mayer mode, right?
1: He went
2: to Notre Dame and whatnot. But the caveat is, if they use the tight ends, if Kentucky uses the tight ends, you flip Seneca Driver, five-star from Oklahoma to Kentucky,
1: I think that's Vic's boy. He's been talking about him for 2 years.
2: And smartly for Seneca, I think he's waiting. And that's just me reading the tea leaves. No inside info.
1: I don't know if we're on a time limit today, but I'm just going to keep going. Like, what do you got next?
2: True false. This will be fun for you guys.
1: All right.
2: We will have at least four teams from the ESPN Owensboro area that will, in the high school football, that will win at least seven games.
1: Okay, I'm going to take, of course, Owensboro. Catholic is seven wins.
2: Oh, seven, yeah.
1: Those two.
2: 100%, yeah.
1: And then Hancock. I'm bullish on Hancock.
2: Okay.
1: Bullish on the Hornets. Hancock wins seven. Seven or more, right?
2: Yeah.
1: Give me Apollo.
2: I think Apollo gets it done, too.
1: I think we have at least four. And then if you go over to the Indiana side and you start talking, Heritage Hills
2: lost
1: a lot.
0: We'll figure out a way to rebuild quickly, I think.
2: But I feel like, you know, people in Tell City are quietly getting a little more confident right now. I think they got some good things happening over there with Coach Webb. And
0: I'm going to abstain because I have too much of an invested stake in the whole thing. So I'm going to abstain.
2: You can say around the area.
1: Hold on.
2: Four teams.
1: Well, is it completely out of the realm? And I'm going to take you out of this equation. I'm just talking to Dave right now. Completely out of the realm of possibility that Ohio County wins seven? Looking at their schedule?
2: True. Absolutely, it's possible.
1: It's absolutely possible. I'm not saying that
0: McLean could win seven games. There's a lot of teams that could win seven games. I think there's going to be
1: maybe five plus.
2: I'm going to throw you a bonus, true false here. This year, on the boys' side, Owensboro edged out Apollo for the Foreman Watson Holtry Club on the boys' side, right? True false. next year, Apollo
1: wins it.
2: Wins it on the boys' side. True.
1: I told Vic already. That was my prediction. Sure. That Apollo boys win it. I think they win a play. Win at least a playoff game in football. They have one of the best teams in the third region in basketball. They definitely have one of the best rosters. And in baseball, I mean, who am I to doubt them? They just went to the Final Four.
2: They only lost to the number one team in the country by two runs.
1: Yeah.
2: With a guy at the plate to win it. So I mean,
1: and they weren't particularly healthy on the mound.
0: They had the highest floors in all three major sports.
1: It's definitely their best opportunity.
2: I wouldn't fight you on it.
1: We got the outro playing. This is for you, Dave, as we're on the high school topic. True or false, the Bowling Green Purples are the biggest threat to Owensboro in the 5A this year to defend their state title.
2: False. I'm going to go Atherton.
1: Wow. Atherton.
0: I like Bully Green and that quarterback, Anthony Davis. He's going to be a sophomore this year.
2: Atherton took them to the woodshed. Like Owensboro,
1: Atherton has been on the rise. That's a team to keep your eye on. Guys, thanks for coming in today.
0: Appreciate having me, guys.
1: We're going to do like a big group for the future.
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4: As the Bucks traded him to Miami. Free agent forward Tobias Harris, who helped lead a franchise turnaround in Detroit over the past two seasons, agreed to a two-year, $31 million contract with San Antonio. Team USA attacker Christian Pulisic is in the starting lineup for tonight's round of 32 match against Bosnia and Herzegovina. After recovering from his calf injury, the winner plays in the round of 16 against Belgium, which rallied to beat Senegal 3-2 in extra time. Harry Kane broke Pele's World Cup goals record in England's 2-1 win over Congo DR. England will play Mexico next. Baseball, Tigers scored 4 in the top of the 11th, handed the Yankees a 7th consecutive loss, 6-2 and 11. One run scored on a wild pitch, another on a throwing error.
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